0: 3-0 to Tatis. And a called strike right at the bottom of the zone with a sinker. Trying to show some poise, execute a pitch, get an out. But three balls and a strike on a very dangerous batter. 3-1, slice down the right field line. That's a fair ball and rattling the corner. Duran will score. Song held at third. It's an RBI double by Tatis. And suddenly, in the blink of an eye, it's a one-run game. So now the tying run is at third, and the go-ahead run is at second. Braves had their best half inning in some time, only to see the Padres strike back quickly in the bottom of the inning. Here's Samad Taylor, who walked and stole a base in the first. Infield into the corners, anticipating bunt. He doesn't square. That pitch misses high off the glove of Baldwin and bounces back behind him, but neither runner is able to advance.
1: That's the second time Richie's almost hit Taylor with a backup breaking ball. He's got to find one of his pitches that's going to work and consistently get him some strikes. Got to get ahead and count.
0: 1-0 pitch. Taylor lines it up the middle. A diving stop by Dubon. Up to a knee. Throws over and the throw is wild. One run is already in. Here comes Tatis. Olsen fires to the plate. Not in time. Padres have the lead. Dubon dove to his left, stopped it, and quickly got up to throw over to first base. But the throw to first base gets by Olsen. Dubon spun on a knee and threw it. He wasn't even on his feet when he threw over. And it went past Olsen, went to the sidewall. Matt played the carom, fired to the plate, and it was just late as Tatis was coming across. And it is now a 5-4 lead for the Padres in the bottom of the second, and only one out. For Machado, rather for Merrill. Taylor ended up at second. Merrill hits one way up into the air on the infield. Ozzie calling everyone off, and on the grass between first and second makes the catch. Taylor still at second base. So now Machado comes to the plate, and both teams have batted around here in the second inning. Braves scored four times at the top of the inning, and the Padres have answered with five in the bottom of the inning. First pitch from Richie, and a called strike. For Taylor, they gave him a single. And one RBI as Song scored. And then the throwing error allowed Taylor to take second and allowed Tatis to score. There's a fly ball to deep left field. Dominic Smith looking up. He's back there, makes the catch. And that ends the second inning. Boy, what a doozy of a second that was. Braves scored four times at the top of the inning. Padres answer with five in the bottom. Got a new game. We go to the top of the third. 5-4 San Diego.
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0: A lot of action there in the second inning. Braves with a four-run top of the inning. Padres a five-run bottom of the inning. And now it's going to be Dubon, Baldwin, and Riley to the plate in the top of the third inning in a completely different game. Four of those runs in the bottom of the second were earned runs. Pitch on the way to Dubon is a ball low and outside. Happens fast in the big leagues, doesn't it?
1: It sure does. And on the camera, the monitor here, you can see JR just stewing in the dugout. He knows what just happened there.
0: 1-0 to Dubon. That'll be fouled back.
1: He certainly has the stuff to be here. I just don't know if he has the command or the mental process to do it quite yet. And I'm firmly on his side that he will get it. He's going to be a very good big league pitcher. Just things can snowball quickly on you here.
0: 1-1, line drive, foul down the left field line. 1-2. Well, it just shows you how important developing is and how hard this is at the big league level. Because I completely agree with you. He's going to be a difference maker in the big leagues. But you see him suffer through a situation like this, and you know it's not as easy just coming up and all of a sudden you got it figured out. It takes a while. 1-2, popped up over by first base. Drifting left and into foul ground, Gavin Sheets. And one down. And it's a

0: It's gone by the wayside now with two strikes, but...
1: Yeah, against a guy like this, you're trying anything you can.
0: Anything.
1: Make any kind of contact. Kimmel lead at third. And the 2-2 pitch. Ground ball out to short. Up with it, Bogaerts. His throw across is in time. And the Braves denied in the top of the 10th. Padres need one to win it. We go to the bottom of the 10th, tied at 6.
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1: Bottom of the 10th inning, tied at 6. Extra inning runner at second is the speedy Jackson Merrill. Manny Machado climbing in. He'll be facing Rossell Iglesias. Joey Bart in to catch for the Braves as the Braves pinch ran for Drake Baldwin in the top of the inning. First pitch swinging, line drive into center field. Around third base comes Merrill. The throw out of Harris to the plate is late, and the Padres walk it off in 10. And it's another night in the Heartbreak Hotel for the Braves. 7-6 your final. Padres win it in 10.

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1: Arrest, or maybe they want to get ready for a major, whatever happens to be, but it'll be built into the competitive system, so you'll understand the impact on the standings, and it'll be much more in that context in which they make the decision.
2: And how will we have a more compelling end of the season there?
1: Yeah, there's going to be a season finale.
2: Okay.
1: And in that finale, we're really going to award the golfer who has actually won the regular season, which again, as I said, hardest thing in golf, beat these 120 guys consistently over a defined period of time. But also will determine the promotion relegation. So you'll be watching that series final, and there'll be a lot at stake going on, which will be exciting. And if that's not enough for you, we'll then very quickly pivot to a new competition, which is we're going to take a subset of those top players who qualify for this tour championship, and they're going to play in some match play at an iconic course, and fans will love it.
3: At least the top 90 players in the points list from the championship series will retain their membership for the following season. Staying in Atlanta for the next 3 years or so, that's next. SportsCenter All Night continues. It's ESPN Radio.
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0: questioned what the heck was going on with this kid. Did he even pick up the fifth-year option? That was a big-time question after the third season, right? Because he was so hurt playing with bad quarterbacks. But you did it. You had that whole thing.
1: I'm getting tired of the bad quarterback stuff.
0: The fifth-year option.
2: Brock Bowers doesn't have a good quarterback.
1: And neither does Trey McBride. I don't want to hear that. Ballers find the end zone until their teams get good. You know what? They still find the end zone. I'm tired of the blaming. He's 6'6". He's not hurt. Now he's got his money. Let's see him ball out.
2: Well, this guy was balling out as he came over here from the World Cup. We'll find out what may have been the greatest first meal for a foreigner who came over to see his team play. 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
16: 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Well, the Braves' search for a win continues after another extra inning loss last night. Martin Perez will look to be the stopper once again in San Diego tonight. First pitch, 8:40. Hawks added a pair of young prospects in last night's draft, selecting Houston guard Kingston Flemings at 8 and Zuby Ejiofor at 23, plus the Falcons and Kyle Pitts. We're talking all about it. A three-year, $54 million contract extension, including $36 million guaranteed. And in World Cup action, Portugal, Colombia, Croatia, all winners yesterday. A draw for England and Ghana. 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
17: With the eighth pick in the 2026 NBA draft, the Atlanta Hawks select Kingston Flemings from the University of Houston.
2: Tell him, Jermaine Dupri, welcome to Atlanta where the players play.
1: We got him.
2: Kingston Flemings, now picked by the Atlanta Hawks. He is going to come into tow and be your new big guard moving forward. C.J. McCollum will start this year, and I think at some point Flemings will take over. We'll dive into what the Hawks did coming up in about 6 minutes from now. One of the great things when it comes to the World Cup has been people from other countries coming here,
0: yes,
2: and getting a chance to see the United States, no taste doubt, our cuisine, go to different places, and that'll kick off OTP.
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2: So, Finn found this video yesterday, or somebody in our text string sent it to us. I don't know. There's 73 text strings going on. There's a man that's over here from Africa.
0: Yeah, African nation of maybe Cameroon or somewhere.
2: Right. And he is videoing himself.
18: He's not from Iran.
2: He is not, Buck. He's videoing himself having a steak. And I want you to hear his reaction to the food that he's eating.
19: Americans, come closer. I went somewhere last night. I went to a steakhouse, a steak place. Mamma mia, medium rare, rib eye, attached with wine. I swear I have never tasted steak this good in my entire life. Oh, Lord Jesus. We have barbecue in Africa. We don't have steak. It's black barbecue we are doing over there. What a steak. The place is called Longhorn. Is it Longhorn? Jesus Christ. Let me not even

0: 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Coming up at the top of the hour, we'll dive back into this Kyle Pitts conversation. Also, big changes that could affect a major golf course here in Atlanta. Big changes that could be affecting a major golf course here in Atlanta. We'll get into that as well. We've had a good time today. We got our YouTube channel. Our YouTube folks are out there. The YTBs are listening.
1: Fired up.
0: Watching, judging. Yes. They should be fired up. You two were going at it. And I love it. Kelly and I just looked at each other and let you two yell at each other about Kyle Pitts.
1: We're passionate about the Falcons. The
0: man, I told you, it's that seed.
1: The man's
0: team.
1: Blood is out on the field and forever be in the grass out there. And I have grown up for the last 5 decades rooting for the Falcons. We're both passionate men about the Falcons. We just have a disagreement on why Kyle Pitts was paid what he was paid yesterday and if it was worth the money that he was handed out. That's all. But a lot of people, early in the show, they were siding with Brian Finneran. They like his take, and they like the fact that Kyle Pitts is now going to be here with the deal that he got.
2: Casey Guyton, 25. Finn is never going to disagree with the decision his boy Matt Ryan makes. He destroyed Pitts over and over the last few years. I definitely was critical of Kyle Pitts. When I went to England to watch him play and watch him drag his leg around over there, I realized that guy was playing hurt. I also understand, to home team's point, you need to be more productive with that size and athleticism, and I think he will be moving forward. He said, not sure why home team keeps mentioning Bowers. He had 64 catches and 600 yards less production than Pitts and was hurt. And McBride had 30% more targets than Pitts. Bowers didn't play a full season last year.
1: Bowers missed 5 games, but he had 7 touchdowns.
0: So he had more touchdowns. His first year, he had, 1,300 yards?
1: And then last year, he missed 5 games. He had more touchdowns than Kyle Pitts in his 5 games.
3: But it's a good discussion.
1: Yeah, it is.
3: You two babies are chiming in, and you've had some phone calls. So certainly.
0: Leads us to our slice of life question as well. I just said, who's your favorite tight end?
3: I don't know
0: that this question could go.
3: Like of all time?
0: Yeah.
1: Algie Crumpler.
3: Of all time.
0: This could go 100 different directions.
1: Algie Crumpler is my favorite.
0: Try to keep it G-rated as well. Try to keep that question G-rated.
3: Good idea.
0: As well. Speaking of major changes, we had major changes come down in college football yesterday. How will that impact the game we love as we go RPO?
4: 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You'll love the difference.
0: So one of the biggest complaints in college football, and really college athletics, more football than either one over the last 5 or 6 years, was, and we like to call them the COVID kids. Kids that just seemingly found another year of eligibility no matter what. Hey, I had a COVID year. Hey, I had a hangnail. Hey, my shoe came untied. Whatever it was, and guys were playing 5, 6, 7, 8 years. I mean, Miami 2 years ago had a tight end. Now, mind you, the guy had like 4 major knee injuries, but he was in his 9th year of college football. Like, at some point, go work at the bank. Mm-hmm. Just be real with you. At some point, there's no need for you to still be playing college football. Well, the NCAA finally got their head out of their tuchus yesterday, voted on something when it comes to eligibility. New rule, players will be granted 5 years of eligibility to be completed within 5 years of high school graduation or the athlete's 19th birthday, whichever comes first. There would be limited exceptions for factors like religious missions, maternity leave, or military service.
1: Fair enough.
0: In effect, the new rule is going to eliminate red shirts across college sports. Under the previous system, obviously, athletes had 5 years to complete 4 years. There would not be further waivers for injuries or extenuating circumstances. So you're now going to have 5 years to play, it sounds like.
2: Right. You get 5 years to get 5 years.
0: 5 years. In. But when your 5 years are done, so what do you call it? Like if a guy plays as a freshman and then plays again as a freshman again next year? Or you're just 5th year? Because you get
2: You're a 5th year senior.
0: 5th year senior. Okay, so you're a senior and then a 5th year senior.
2: The 19-year-old thing is going to be interesting because you're going to have a ton of kids that have done these gap years or whatever they call them when they go
0: reclass.
2: To 8th grade twice.
0: Yeah, they call it reclass.
2: Their freshman year twice, so they switch schools from their freshman year to the next freshman year and they do it again. Double holdbacks, which is a thing in California and different places.
1: It's starting to become a thing here, too.
2: You're going to be 19 by the time you start your senior season.
0: Right.
2: So.
0: But it says whichever one comes first. So So completed high school graduation or the athlete's 19th birthday, right, whichever comes first.
2: Right. So if I turn 19 as I start my senior year in high school.
0: You should be in college by then. I'm sorry. You shouldn't be a 19-year-old starting your high school senior year.
3: But
0: I'm
3: telling you, it's going to happen. But to his point, there are. So what is... How does that play into the implications you're talking about? If you're 19 as a senior in high school.
2: You only have 4 years to play college football after that?
3: 4 years.
0: Well, it's 5 years from that point. Five years from your 19th birthday. Or your high school graduation.
2: So, yeah, that's the case.
3: You would only get 4 years of college. Yes. Because if you played 19 as your...
2: Okay. And I don't know how often it's going to happen, but when I hear double holdback...
1: Well, a lot of people do it for baseball. You see it in basketball.
3: Every sport, dude.
2: Telling you, I never heard the term before in my life.
0: It's called reclass, is what they call it. They reclass.
2: It's called double holdback, as far as I'm concerned.
0: Look, if you're 19,
1: put that in as
2: you don't reclass.
0: Man, I hate to paint with a broad brush, but if you're 19 starting your senior year, you're probably not a high profile recruit to begin with. I mean, let's be real. You're 19 just starting your senior year, which means you're not going to graduate till you're almost 20. I don't know that this rule is going to affect you a whole lot.
3: Well. Not unless that's just how you've gone through. If you were held back in third grade or whenever your mom decided, that's just when your age and senior year come together. Could be a huge recruit.
1: To that point.
3: But you got to finish high school.
1: A lot of it is not on the kids. The parents are the ones who are reclassifying, not the kids themselves.
0: Right. No, it's 100% on the parents.
3: My mom did it with my brother in preschool just because he was shy. He was super introverted, and he wasn't ready to go off to preschool until he was six.
2: Kindergarten, and then did K-1, which is like a readiness program, and then did first grade. Okay. But his birthday fell in August.
3: Yeah.
2: So it was
3: he would have been super young.
2: Mature.
3: Or super,
1: yeah.
0: Right.
2: Super young.
0: So
2: what was the other one? Hold on. Oh, I had to pay for Cullen. I was at Notre Dame Academy in kindergarten. And the teacher's like, he's not. I don't think he's ready to go to first grade. I was like, God bless America. I got to pay for kindergarten again. So he stayed back because he was immature and young and all
0: the
2: things.
0: We were probably about the same because our birthdays are close. Yours in October, mine's in November. I started my senior year as a 16-year-old.
2: That sounds amazing.
0: I turned 17 in November.
3: Young.
0: Truthfully, I probably should have reclassed and stayed one more year. But that wasn't a thing back in the 90s. You just didn't do that. You probably did the exact same thing.
1: Late. My birthday also falls in October.
0: Right.
1: I took a test, I think, when I was in the second grade. And so they wanted to bump me up a grade. But my mother didn't want me to socialize with older kids. So it's one of those things where you want a good, wholesome experience for your kid. And if you're an athlete, you want the same thing, too. You don't want to be always with the... You know, be out of place because of your birthday. So I get it.
0: I just like it that you're there's not going to be any more of these, you know.
2: That's an extreme
0: situation. No disrespect to the kids that have
3: 26,
0: two or three knee injuries, but you're not going to have 26-year-old linebackers playing.
1: 26 years old. If you are off of your parents' insurance, you don't need to be in college.
0: That's very, fair. Very
2: If you can't play under my country club membership.
1: There you go.
2: You're off college team.
1: They should put us on the
2: committee. You get to 25.
1: Yeah.
0: That's the line of demarcation is Finn's country club membership. What will happen there? The other big story in college football, and it's kind of an NFL story as well. It looks like Brandon Sorsby ain't got no place to play right now as the NFL said, yeah, we're not having a supplemental draft this year, homie. He's lawyered up. Let me tell you who he's not going to beat. It's the National Football League. The NFL's lawyers will slap his lawyers around five ways to Sunday and tell him, you're not playing in our league. Mike Williams tried that. God, this had to be 2004. The wide receiver from USC. He tried to leave after his sophomore year, and he tried to challenge the NFL rule that he should be able to go to work. You know what the NFL did? They Stone Cold Steve Austin saluted him with a double bird. He ended up sitting out a year. He got fat and had to change to tight end. Well, and his career kind of went sideways.
2: Sorsby has some decisions to make, how much he wants to try to fight this, which doesn't look like it's going to help through the NFLPA. The letter obtained by ESPN said to Sorsby, your petition filed 3 business days before the deadline without any supporting information or documentation and only after abandoning your recent litigation efforts to avoid NCAA sanctions does not provide a basis for the league to alter those plans.
0: I love it.
1: Translation,
2: you will not.
1: Take that Mickey Mouse stuff somewhere else. We'll see you in the draft or as a free agent next year.
0: Yeah, that's what's going to happen. Interesting article up at CBSSports.com. They talked about the most impactful transfer that's coming into each school. So I'm going to skip through some of the teams we don't care about. We're going to go right to a team we do care about, the University of Georgia. number one impact transfer they have. This is interesting because he comes from Atlanta. He comes from Georgia Tech. Isaiah Kanyon. Goes on to say Georgia lost six of their top seven pass catchers from a year ago. So Gunnar Stockton's got to find himself a new option. Kanyon last year, 33 catches, 480 yards, but he's 6'4", 215 pounds. Says a big body, which fits what Mike Bobo likes to do at the X receiver. Can he be Georgia's first 1,000-yard receiver since Terrence Edwards way back in 2002?
1: No. They're going to play Kirby ball. They're going to run it.
0: Yep.
1: They're going to run it again. They're going to use the passing game to cut you up, and then they're going to put the defense on you, and they're going to win double-digit games. No.
2: That's right.
1: He will not be a 1,000-yard receiver.
0: Yeah, I don't think so either. You want to hear another interesting transfer?
2: Yes.
0: From Missouri to Miami. It's going to be the new Reuben Bain, Damon Wilson.
2: Damon Wilson.
0: Big defensive end, formerly played Five-star. At Georgia. Hey, formerly played at Georgia, went to Missouri, had 9.5 sacks last year. He's got a chance. He is a former five-star. Has a chance to walk into some gigantic shoes filled by Akeem Mesidor and Reuben Bain
3: Jr. I know what you want to say. It's too bad Road Dog's not here for the five-star comment.
0: He's a five-star recruit at Georgia that transferred to Missouri.
3: He's done nothing but transfer. That's the only thing I'm uncertain about, John. I mean, he does produce wherever he is, but he's done nothing but not be happy in every situation he's been in.
2: He's gotten better every year.
0: Right.
2: So
0: he's going to be coached by, he's got an unbelievable defensive end coach down there, Jason Taylor, former NFL Hall of Famer. That's his coach. So he's, right. I mean, he's
2: going to make this guy into.
0: No. He balled out at Missouri.
1: 9.5 sacks is a big number.
0: 9.5 sacks in college is a big number.
1: That's a big number.
2: I'm going to just say this. If you're on a football field in college and you only have 23 tackles, I mean, are you really an unbelievable football player? The answer is no. So be more impactful. Get after people. Is he playing every snap or you just throw him in on third down and let him go get the quarterback? I don't know, because 9 sacks and 23 tackles in 12 games.
1: That's all a skill set, though. You would give him that.
2: He's a nice skill set. This is the only year he's been productive as a sack guy. Mm-hmm. So don't tell me he's going to Miami. He's going to be great now. Please. Let's see what happens.
0: He's got big shoes to fill. You know, Reuben Bain only had 7.5 sacks.
2: That big in Reuben,
0: Reuben Bain only had 7.5 sacks.
2: Not that tall.
0: As a freshman.
2: Short arms.
0: Last year, he had 9.5 sacks.
2: Okay, this guy's going to be a senior.
0: Bain was a junior. He had 9.5 sacks last year. So
2: how many tackles did he have?
0: 54.
2: That's what I'm talking about.
1: He's all over the field.
0: Yeah, and an interception.
2: Can we have 50 tackles and 10 sacks? Can we do that?
0: We'll see. We'll see what happens.
2: He's a football player.
0: He's an impactful transfer. I hate that we took him from Missouri because I wanted to see Kelly really happy this fall. Our 7 o'clock hour, all brought to you by Loganville Ford, your destination for your next F-150 or Ford truck at LoganvilleFord.com. 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And we have a bullpen that now is equaling our starters. Domino will join us as well as we go Atlanta Braves today.
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3: 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Well, despite the scoreless fourth inning, the Braves still fall in extras last night to the Padres, and Martin Perez will look to be the stopper once again tonight. First pitch at 8:40. The Hawks added a pair of young prospects in last night's draft, selecting Houston guard Kingston Flemings at 8 and Zubi Ejiofor at 23. And the Falcons, we've been talking about it, they agreed to an extension, 3 years, $54 million for Kyle Pitts. 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
19: 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And the Braves take the lead on the two-run homer by Austin Riley.
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0: And welcome in to Atlanta Braves Today. The Braves, well, it's not good right now. They have lost 9 games out of their last 12. They lose in extra innings yesterday, 7-6 to the Padres. They had a 4-0 lead. They had a 6-5 lead. They were not able to hang on. And we've got some major, major problems going on right now when it comes to pitching. The bullpen seems to be getting worn out. We have another reliever that's dealing with some forearm issues. So we got a lot we're going to dive into. But before we talk to Chris Cimino, it's time for our Braves Daily Ticket Giveaway. Braves Daily Ticket Giveaway. Where are we going? There we go. All right, Finn handed me the sheet. We got the sheet now. Now, it's going to be a pair of tickets to see the Braves and the Rockies on August the 28th. August the 28th, it'll be e-tickets. Who was in the game, according to opinion, maybe one inning too long? 404-231-1680. 404-231-1680. Who was in the game, maybe, for one inning or one batter too long? We'll get that question answered. We'll get you a pair of tickets to the Braves and the Rockies, and we'll talk to Chris Cimino coming up next on Atlanta Braves Today.
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0: in 2020 or 21, whenever LIV came to be, I think shook up the golf world, and I think for the better of the game. And I think this is one of those things. Brian Relapp and his team and the advisory board have done an amazing job looking at the future of golf and saying, okay, we need a plan to make this the best we can possibly make it for the future. And I think this is one of the first big steps, you know, having the top players play in all the events, or at least most of them, and having it be easier for fans to follow. And then I think the relegation thing is awesome. I think it's obviously worked in soccer. And I think, you know, the match play is going to be a lot of fun. I think the fans are going to love it.
1: So I think the match play he's referring to will be how the tour championship will be played now, instead of like just stroke play. So it'll be interesting. I wonder if it'll affect the sponsorships from some of the other tournaments that they've had in the past, and where some of the other monies will go, because all those big time sponsors are going to be a part of the champion series and not really worry too much about the challenger part of it. So
2: you have a big change going down in golf. Looks like there's going to be a big change in college athletics, as it was voted on yesterday, that it will be a 5-year now eligibility rule. They're going to use an age-based eligibility to have people eligible for college football. You will have 5 years from the end of your graduation or your 19th birthday, whichever comes first. 5 years to play 5 years. No more five to play four. Basically, it's going to eliminate the redshirt year. And they said outside of like religious missions and stuff like that, there won't be any more, hey, you tore up your knee, you're going to get 3 more years. Yeah. That's not happening.
1: One guy did on the YouTube channel.
2: The YTBs.
1: They said, if you get hurt, just go on a mission and get your year back or something. Yeah. Said, if you get hurt, then just withdraw and go on a religious mission. You can use religion as an excuse for anything. That is incorrect.
3: Shout out to Jesus.
4: If somebody's going to try to fudge the rules.
1: There's going
4: to
1: be some stuff that takes place. There's always people trying to get around
5: and find
1: the system.
5: Loopholes, right? But you do wonder how it changes recruiting a bit, don't you, John? I mean, the roster building, the player development, the thought of a kid basically stepping on campus at 19 means he's already losing a year of eligibility, essentially. I mean, I guess the trickle-down effect of that is going to be interesting to see how
2: The 19 the 19 number does become fascinating, because, you know, most kids are going to graduate 17 or 18 is when you're going to graduate high school for the most part.
5: And you would have 5 years from there.
2: There will be some people that will graduate at 19. Where does your 19th birthday fall? What would happen if a guy just say his 19th birthday happens in December? And that's when his 5 year starts. I don't know.
1: So he's got a whole half a year of football.
2: Right, but it's December. But then, you know, you're going to have 5 years from 19 before you graduate. And now all of a sudden you're in the middle of the season or the end of the year. It's December, and now your 5 years is up. Does it stop? Are you not able to finish?
1: No.
2: Or do you get to finish out whatever sports you're playing?
1: It's interesting. I don't know how it's going to work. I think we're probably spending too much time on
2: we
1: it.
2: We are.
1: But it is.
2: We're not massive.
5: I find it fascinating, truthfully. I mean, the red shirt was a big thing for a while. And
2: it's huge.
1: It's still there. You got to imagine it's still there. In your mind, you got to go, I still got 5 years.
2: Right.
1: To go.
2: And they had changed the redshirt rule anyway, where you could play four games and still be eligible and still be able to redshirt. But now, I think for coaches, it becomes even better maybe to try to keep a kid around longer. Hey, I'm not even going to redshirt you. You can play in every game. I might only play you 5, 6, 8 plays, but you're going to have a chance to go out there and play every game.
4: I like it. Everybody knows you get 5 years.
1: Yeah.
4: Get hurt, you got 5 years. You don't get hurt, you got 5 years. Late birthday, you get 5 years. Early birthday, you get 5 years.
1: And you don't have to stay 5 years. You get to stay three,
4: if
1: right?
4: If you're good, you won't.
3: Three.
4: He's staying 5 years anyway.
5: No, I am completely on board with you. I guess I'm getting into the weeds here, but I'm thinking about what we just watched at IU and everything else. The thought of recruiting and having to look at 16-year-olds and evaluate them differently than just, hey, I'm hopping in the portal and I'm grabbing the 24-year-old because he's developed and I know what I'm going to have with a whole bunch of them. Like, that part of this becomes intriguing to me.
2: I think you're still going to have teams that, and we did a deep dive into Kirby Smart and their recruiting yesterday. You're still going to have teams that are going to try to build a lot through high school, and you're going to have some that are going to go, hey, I'm going to augment 20 spots every year in the transfer portal. And that's just going to be a part of it. Until that changes, I still think the second part they need to add, you get one free transfer.
5: One transfer.
2: The second time, 100%. You're sitting out a year.
5: Yeah.
2: That's it. We're not going to have you Damon Wilson it and bounce around from school to school.
5: I agree. after your one transfer, the next time you're in some way

0: penalized to a degree. And for us as fans, we then get to watch kids be at a school for 3 years. We don't have to wonder where,
1: I still don't know why it's taking so long. Why is it so slow to get something that looks like it's so simple to come up with in a room full of people who are supposed to make the right decisions?
2: Yeah, it doesn't make a whole lot of sense. What did make sense was what happened last night with the NBA draft. We also have a trade idea for the Hawks. 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Would anybody else do it? 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
5: Hey, it's Nick Cellini here with Tom, the Honest Car Guy, and Chris, who came all the way in from Kansas City to buy a car from Tom. How did this all happen?
6: Well, I'm a loyal 680 The Fan listener for a long time. 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So I was checking out the app, and I heard Tom's commercial on the radio and wanted to come down and give him a shot, see if they can give me a deal on a truck, and they did.
5: Can you tell the folks Kansas City here, doesn't matter how easy the process is?
6: Absolutely. Noah called him up, told him what we were looking for. 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
0: 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Well, the Braves fall in extras late last night in San Diego. Martin Perez will look to halt the three-game skid in the finale tonight. First pitch at 8:40. Falcons and Kyle Pitts reach a three-year, $54 million contract extension. That includes $36 million guaranteed. And the Hawks added a pair of young prospects in last night's draft, selecting Houston guard Kingston Flemings at 8 and Zubi Ejiofor at 23. We'll talk about that a little bit more. And in World Cup action, Portugal, Colombia, Croatia, all winners yesterday. A draw for England and Ghana. 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

0: 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Yeah, Braves lost another tough one to the Padres, 8-7 the final in 10 innings. That's three straight losses now for Atlanta. Look to get right tonight in the finale out in San Diego. Martin Perez on the bump at 8:40 right here on the Fan. Some good news, though, coming off the field. A.J. Smith-Shawver will begin a rehab assignment tomorrow. He's not pitched since May of last year. Hawks picked up guard Kingston Flemings and forward Zubi Ejiofor in the NBA draft. Falcons giving Kyle Pitts a big old heap of money that makes him one of the highest paid tight ends in NFL history. Busy slate the World Cup. 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
1: 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Want to thank our sponsors as well, such as A1 Driveway Replacement, Harris Cherokee Casino and Resort, Exovation, Scana Energy, Marietta Toyota, and the Georgia Golf Company. The Mets season has been a colossal disappointment. They have the third worst record in the National League. They're seven games out when it comes to the final wild card position. They lost to the Cubs yesterday 9-6. But their guy in charge, their baseball operations director, David Stearns, says, just give us a little more time.
2: I think we're going to continue to give this team time to prove that we can get back in this in a very legitimate sense.
1: I don't know who he thinks he's fooling. I don't know why he's talking to anybody. And now he talks about the owner of the team.
2: Like I think Steve wants us to certainly be better than we are. He's frustrated. We're all frustrated. Steve expects us to do better than this. I expect us to do better than this. He, like me, is going to withhold judgment on any sort of trade deadline strategy until we have to make a decision closer to that time.
1: So we say all of that to say this. I know things aren't going well right now for the Braves, and I know the Braves fans aren't happy right now, and I know the lead is down to 5.5 games, and the Phillies, you're right, Chris, they're Michael Myers. You had a chance to kill him many times over. You left him behind, assuming he was dead. That's what they are. They're not dead, and they're coming back. But you could be the Mets. You could always be the Mets. It could always be worse.
3: Yeah. I know their owner's not happy because he said 3 to 5 years they'd have a World Series trophy. They don't. He spent $1.7 billion, and they've got really nothing to show for it except a team that everybody still believes will choke if everything's on the line. That's not good. I don't really care about their discomfort. I don't really care about their baseball ops guy and their owner. But I do think there's something to what he said about the trade deadline. There are so many teams that are hovering and some that believe falsely that they're in it. The Mets are in that world right now. I don't really care what the standings say, but I don't think it behooves anybody with the Mets to say, by the way, what the Giants did, we're now open for business, because that's not necessarily the messaging that they want out. If you're wondering, the Mets are seven back now, only San Francisco and Colorado behind them. The team in front of them, Cincinnati, is still three in front of them. They're uphill battling like nobody's business. Philadelphia is different. And I'm just going to say this. Objects in a rearview mirror are closer, or as close as they seem. The only thing the Phillies do well, offensively, top 10, the only thing they do, 5.5 back now, playing as good a baseball this side of Miami and Milwaukee at times. Home runs per game, they're eighth. They're not even top five, but it's the only offensive thing they do, and they're coming. They're now officially seven games over 500 when they were 10 under. And when I tell you 25th, 15th, 25th, 17th, these are offensive stats, 28, it doesn't matter what they are, 16, 28, 23, they're going to get better. I'm just telling you, they're going to get better. Like, San Diego was going to get better. They're not 30th. They're not supposed to be 30th in a bunch of things. Well, they're getting better at your behest. The Giants came in, and they all of a sudden for two games got better offensively than they've been all year. Philadelphia has a real chance to get better, and they're going to add.
1: Speaking of the Giants, that's where the Braves are going to be this weekend. Their first baseman, Rafael Devers, of course, refused to come out of the game for a pinch runner the other day, said it was all blown out of proportion. Tony Vitello, the manager, said it's a non-issue, and Devers said through an interpreter, I think it was a misunderstanding. I thought the hamstring was the reason he was taking me out of the game. It didn't really seem that way.
3: No, it's your weight. It's your inability to run. I mean, do you want me to list it? Because I can. I'll let you hear sound later, because he needed an interpreter. And I'm going to just tell you what Rafael

0: was young.
1: Yeah.
0: And Ted Williams was asked by the president four times, and Faye Vincent had to say he wants to honor you. Ted, you don't even have to wear a suit, no tie. No, he showed up in a T-shirt. And Joe DiMaggio, you know he's going to be Natalie attired. And they took Ted Williams to a place in Washington, D.C. and gussied him up.
2: And they Can you speak up a little louder?
1: Ted Williams should have known better.
0: Well, they had to appeal to the idea of, Ted, you can't go in as a retired Marine captain to go meet the commander-in-chief. Don't think of this as a moment with the president. You're going to meet the commander-in-chief down the hall. And then they gussied him up.
1: Not really. The president is the president.
0: Do you understand what happened, too? Faye Vincent said, can I have the tie? And Ted Williams looked at him and said, Dowd's already got the tie because he told me you wanted the tie. So as a one-of-a-kind item, Ted Williams wore a tie to the White House, and somebody, of course, wanted it, even before the days of eBay.
1: Also on this date in 1947, Jackie Robinson steals home for the first time in his career and later on was on the Ed Sullivan Show.
3: Now for all of the Little Leaguers through the country in Canada, here is Jackie Robinson to give them some batting tips. Well, let's have a fun
4: interview. Here he is out here. Ready to see you.
3: This is particularly nice because Jackie, as you know, this year was voted into the Baseball Hall of Fame the first time he was up for it. Now, we got your model here, your model bat, Jackie, and I'm going to ask a couple of questions for the kids. That is
5: my model. This is
3: isn't it?
5: Willie Mays on here, Ed.
3: Jackie, that's show business.
0: That Ed Sullivan, he
1: shut
0: had
1: up,
0: all.
1: Jackie, and talk to the kids.
0: He had them all, that
6: oh,
0: Ed Sullivan.
6: Oh, that's funny.
0: That didn't necessarily have to be accurate. He
1: was
0: the only show in town.
1: So he was a columnist? Yes. How did this all happen?
0: Yeah, he was a columnist in New York. And it was like, here comes TV, and we go, oh, wait, we want to sort of do a variety show. Well, I don't know, get Ed. I don't know, it's because he lived in New York. You know what it was,
1: you
0: actually?
1: Think he screamed at somebody behind the scenes? How dare you tell me that was his bat? You're fired. Get out of my effing sight.
0: Do you know why he was hired?
1: Never work again.
0: Oh, I know.
1: Ed Sullivan said so. He sounds and seems like the type of guy that called himself Ed Sullivan when he spoke in third person.
0: Well, the guy did have Elvis and the Beatles at first.
1: No, he did. There's no question.
0: He was better than most
1: people. I made Elvis and the Beatles. What do you think I can do to you? I'm Ed Sullivan.
0: Do you know why they hired him? I forgot about this. It was crazy. The theater was the Ed Sullivan Theater. They said, we've got to hire a guy named Ed Sullivan.
1: It's a very odd circumstance, yeah. No doubt about that. He would steal 19 times home plate in his Hall of Fame career, Jackie Robinson.
0: And you know the most famous one? World Series against the Yankees. That shot, where did he get him or did he not?
1: He was out. Yogi went nuts. He was
0: sure
1: out.
0: Did.
1: Slid right into the tag.
0: Yogi got that mask off so fast. I've never seen a guy get rid of a catcher's mask faster than that.
1: Incidentally, Steve Howe suspended 7 times.
0: 7 times.
1: So
0: got the number on the head. 7. You cannot do this again, Steve.
1: If this was Jeopardy, you would have won. A wildly unpopular decision last night by Walt Weiss during a Braves loss. We'll talk about that when we come back on Cellini and Domino, The Fan, 680-93.7 FM, and for free, The Fan app.
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0: All right, we got to get a win tonight in San Diego. First of all, news coming down from your Atlanta Braves. They have reinstated Tyler Kinley from the injured list. They're optioning J.R. Ritchie back to AAA Gwinnett. Also selected Ian Hamilton to the big league roster.
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0: 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Aww. Yeah, he'll probably be back. All right, now to the matter at hand. Martin Perez on the bump tonight for the finale against the Padres at 8:40. 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

0: 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Once again, it's happening Saturday, July the 11th. Free to all high school age quarterbacks and receivers. Registration, that is, an athlete's going to learn and train alongside the national champ, Buck Ballou, and one-time Falcons receiver Brian Finneran. I don't know where he is nowadays. Hopefully we can catch up with Brian Finneran.
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0: 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You heard Derek Thomas, before we do anything else, mention it during the update. It happened over the commercial break. The Braves reinstating Tyler Kinley. J.R. Richie is optioned down to AAA. They take Ian Hamilton and select him to be a part of the Major League roster now. And once again, Cookie Carrasco designated for assignment. Don't do that because he's coming back.
1: I don't know.
3: 404.
1: I don't know about that.
0: And get
1: 231. I don't know about that.
3: 1680.
0: It's like
3: the number.
0: A bad penny. He just keeps showing up.
1: Might be done.
4: Hey, remember when Mason Miller threw 20 pitches the night before and I told you he'll probably come out? And he threw 22 last night.
0: Yeah, didn't matter.
4: So here's what I'm hoping. He's not available tonight. But this other cat. This more Ahorn.
0: Mm-hmm.
4: He threw 10 to get three outs last night. They're filthy.
0: And the series, thankfully, wraps up tonight at 8:40. Martin Perez on the hill, the Ford leadoff show coming your way at 7:25. We'll have the Braves Clubhouse Report with Barrett Salee in 30 minutes from now. Yesterday, the NCAA Division I cabinet met and unanimously, Chris, approved the 5-5 age-based eligibility model. Now, today, it could become official. Under the model, if you don't know, college players, not just in football, college athletes will have 5 years to play five seasons in a D1 sport. And the 5 years start either upon their enrollment in college or when they turn 19 years old, whichever comes first. So no more redshirting. 5-5.
4: Well, the loophole isn't I get to be 25 and go back to school and say, here I am. I'm Johnny Be Good. Well, what are you talking about? I didn't start my clock. I've just enrolled in college. No, you will start at 19. And if you're not in college at 19, guess what? That's a year that's gone away. So we'll see. Teeth, bite, loopholed, sued to death. You know, we've been hearing about this for a while, and they've declared it, but this time it's a little bit more emphatic. But I don't even know what emphatic means anymore.
0: Well, I don't either, but as of right now, it seems like it's trending in the right direction. And with that, we buckle up.
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4: I know you don't really, I'm being honest, I know you don't really care about it all that much, but we have a really good cut from Jenny Taft, because once they won the Americans two games, and you go, okay, we're going to need to play it all.
0: I don't care, I want to see the Americans win.
4: No, but remember, the strategy we talked about, what are we going to do? How many players might sit out? What are you going to do? How do you want to attack it? Rust versus rest.
0: You play Turkey tomorrow, it's a friendly. It doesn't mean anything.
4: Except, it kind of does if you're trying to keep up whatever it is you are. We're Billy Badasses now, so right. How are you going to do it? Jenny Taft will tell you in a second. I'm serious. Talking to the manager of the American team, Mauricio, who, by the way, you see so many outfits. When you win, you can get away with that. Like, this is what we say all the time. You can be a little bit goofier. You can sort of, you want to wear an ascot, you want to wear a scarf, you want to wear, but you got to win.
0: He's a different type of cat. Yeah. I love people on social media saying, you guys don't know much about soccer. Yeah, this just in. Who's pretending like they do?
4: Yeah. I mean, you've learned in the last couple of years, and I'm being honest, it's not facetious. It's 11 on 11. Really 10, but the goalies are 11. I'm serious.
0: Yeah, I mean, I don't know all that much about it. I've openly stated that.
6: I know the clock goes up.
4: But one of the things is, you've seen that, don't leave Messi alone at the top of the 18th.
0: Yes, that's really bad. I know, yeah.
4: Thank you.
0: He can do some things.
4: You know what a handball is?
0: You can't use your hand, right, to hit the ball.
4: Right. Sometimes it's just inadvertent, but if it's in the box, it's a penalty.
0: Right.
4: So there are things. I think you know a little bit about it. My big thing with this team was, I don't know what our strength is, but I'll watch and I'll try to figure out, what are we going to do? How many guys are we going to have up front? How many are we going to have in the back? What are you going to play in the middle? How many? What we were told is this team has more flexibility, because what he'll do is, let's look at an opponent. That's what I want soccer players that are good enough to go, now we're going to be flexible enough to go, four up front, three up front, five up front, three in the back, four in the back, whatever it might be.
0: Well, when we had Winalda on last week, we're trying to get him on again tomorrow. He said that's the head coach's biggest strength.
4: He can adapt
0: on the fly like
4: that. Because every once in a while you go, well, it kind of works, but if it doesn't work enough, what's my strength? Where do I have, do I have forwards? Do I have defensive players? What's my strength? Play to your strength. All right, Jenny Taft's coming up. You're going to hear that in a second. Let's start with this, though. Rafael Devers decided that he was going to, you know, make it right. He was going to go and meet with the media. Well, let's just say whatever the opposite of right is, because you want to talk about totally clueless.
0: Fought the removal from the game the other day for a pinch runner. Made a big scene.
4: Right, and it didn't have to be bigger than it was, except he'll not only blame somebody, he'll blame them in Spanish, he'll blame them in English, because we have the interpreter. But there's a headline that comes out of this for me. Rafael Devers continues to be Rafael Devers, and that's not a compliment. Talented player, making a lot of money. What do you need to be? Better than him in every way, shape, and form, as a teammate and as a player. Well, here's how it went in the clubhouse as the media asked him about that incident.
2: You guys just blow everything out of proportion, and I think it's a reflection that I really don't talk to you guys. I don't talk to the media, so because I don't talk to the media, things like this happen. So you guys got to write everything and try to blow everything out of proportion. I mean, I respect the manager. I didn't mean to be disrespectful to him. That's why I apologize, but it's things that happen, and, you know, I think it's because I don't talk to the media that you guys, meaning the media, just want to write something about it, just blow everything out of proportion.
4: Four times, you guys. You want to do a you guys
0: once. So
4: much
0: for taking responsibility.
4: Exactly. Standing there just making Rafael Devers is still Rafael Devers, and that is not a compliment.
0: You'll have people like the Robert De Niro character in The Fan, big Giants fan, a psychopath, agree with whatever the players say, but if you have reasonable intelligence, you know it's not the fault of the media.
4: Well,
0: you did what you did.
4: You also know that I can't blow this out of proportion. You waved off a guy who was already announced being in a game. Then you blow off everybody in a dugout because you getting a walk, which was, hey, good. They weren't patting you on the back because you fussed. They're patting you on the back because you got a walk. Good. That's what we needed at that moment. Well, he couldn't even deal with that. So he didn't make it any better. Now, I'm going to say this. I said about 3 weeks ago, Buster Posey maybe should have just stayed on the farm. And I don't mean like that as he's a dumb guy. He owns a farm. I think he used to in the state of Georgia. He went out, decided to run this whole thing. They've had a couple of problems. Rafael Devers is one. And let me start before they asked him if he had spoken to Devers. He said, no, I had not. Maybe I will. I don't know. Terrible answer. Because then you should have said, that's my manager's job. Had you done that, I've given Tony the power to do something like this. I don't know. But maybe I will. Really bad answer. Then they had a problem with, hats and Bible verses and Pride Night.
0: At the risk of going down the hall. No, they asked him about it. They asked him about the controversy.
4: Yeah. Well, how do you think that went? Let me tell you how it went.
3: I mentioned that I'm not going to revisit it. So if you want to ask baseball questions, I'll answer baseball questions. Again, if you want to go baseball questions, I made my statement on it. I'll answer baseball questions.
6: Professor, why do you want to only answer baseball questions?
3: I'm going to answer baseball questions.
4: I answer baseball questions. Okay.
6: Guys.
0: Is he in a lose-lose situation there, though? No matter what he says, it's going to be taken the wrong way?
4: But the problem is, when you send out a statement, that's not you speaking. Now you're in front of me, and I'm sorry, I don't think your statement... Now, again, I understand when somebody says, for the fifth time, you don't get away with it. Like, he didn't answer anything. If you answer it once, don't go back to a piece of paper and an email. Don't go back to a press release.
0: With all this going on, they still came here and slapped the Braves around last week. And the Braves are in San Francisco this weekend.
4: They sure are.
0: And I think they owe the Giants one.
4: Okay. So can I tell you what happens then? What happens when a guy, we talk about this guy at press conferences. Whenever a guy is doing something like this, he has a guy who's off to the side. Mm-hmm. But every once in a while, the other guy has to tell you now.
0: That's your job as the PR guy, right?
4: Right. Well, let's see how that went.
7: Guys, we just need to keep it baseball related. We get it. Buster made a statement. If you guys have any baseball questions, he can answer those.
4: Okay. Then he chimed up and he did it twice. Guys. Mm-hmm. And I know that's your job. I'm telling you,
0: we've seen that before.
4: We'll
0: see it again.
4: You didn't have him prepared as well as you should have. I made a statement on that. You're now in front of us. We don't think your statement was sufficient. We actually think, and by the way, this all started because Major League Baseball said it's your fault It's the team's fault. So your statement didn't cover that. It just didn't. An NPR guy, and again, somebody's got to have the job. Now, guys,
0: Buster, answer the question.
4: Guys.
0: He turns on Buster.
4: Guys, no, he's not turning on Buster.
0: Guys, wait a second. Buster, I think you should answer that.
4: You're fired. I've got something to say about him. He's fired.
0: I agree with that, Buster. Answer the question.
4: All right, here's Danny Taft. When asked about what might be going on now tomorrow against Turkey, when it comes to the strategy, before we even get to, watch this, the pitch, how do you want to go about this?
8: He told me, this isn't charity who I decide to start. I have confidence in every single player on this roster that they are good enough to start at a World Cup. He reiterated he's considering resting the guys who are sitting on yellow cards. He has the utmost confidence in every player on this team. And I do expect to see some significant changes to the lineup against Turkey.
4: There's your hit. I'm expecting significant changes to the lineup. You can talk about, well, we want to keep our... Can I tell you what he also said? We've never run through this round the way that we could. Dominating three games, picking up three wins, that's important to me. But I am not going to be the guy who's deemed an idiot because red card guys get another one, yellow card guys get another yellow card. They got to sit out. And
0: there's no reason to me. I mean, I'm a soccer novice, but I compare it like I did to other sports and John Abraham. There's just no reason to risk anything.
4: Do you know what he needed to say? Yeah, it's a credit system. You play when you deserve to play, but I'm also going to protect. Here's the thing. I trust these guys, whoever's on the field, to kick the crap out of Turkey because that's how we play now. Now, but I love the information. She said at the very end, she gleaned this. I suspect we will see sweeping changes, which would tell me good. He's going to pick 3, 4, 5 right. guys that should not be on the field. All right, last one. Do you know, speaking of FIFA, and you don't have to be a soccer guy, but you do know Gianni Infantino, right? Correct? We spoke about him?
9: From the neighborhood!
4: He's the FIFA president. He's the FIFA president. And I will tell you this. A lot of people will tell you that he took this thing to like a $13 billion industry. Why? Because he's probably ruthless. Why? Because he has his best interests in heart. And I guarantee you he gets bonuses or whatever it is. He's paid a lot of money to be the FIFA president. He's won election a couple of times because they see their checks getting bigger. I want you to tell you, listen to me on this. He said about the hydration breaks, there is no additional revenue.
0: That's interesting. Fox, I think, will tell you otherwise.
9: I'm calling bull.
0: Yeah. Pretty sure Fox will
9: tell you
0: that a lot of money, like $250 million, is
4: being
0: made in advertising.
4: Some estimates peg Fox's revenue from the new ad inventory at $500 million.
0: There you go. So something's being
9: made. It's a big number.
0: Yeah, a huge number, Joe.
4: So if you want more games on, and by the way, this is going to be the screaming example for somebody in college football. They haven't said it yet. Mark the tape.
0: See, listen, why do you insult our intelligence? Everybody knows what's happening here. Why would you do that? What, they're running spots for free during these breaks?
4: No. But he's telling you, Gianni,
10: we are not making no money.
4: Gianni Infantino wants you to know that this is not about the money. This is not about the money. There's no additional revenue.
10: Everything stays the same.
4: Do you remember the guy in the neighborhood?
11: I'm Tony Lasagna from Davio.
4: Do you remember the guy in the neighborhood who never wrote anything down because he was afraid that he wrote it down? But he's at every number.
0: Yeah.
4: He's the stupidest guy. Like if you had book smarts and you go, oh, what's the capital of whatever? Doesn't know anything. Oh, what do you?
0: It's
4: doesn't
0: like
4: know anything.
0: Walnuts. Remember the intervention with Christopher and the Sopranos? I don't write anything down. I'm going to keep this short and sweet. You're weak and you become an embarrassment.
4: There is a guy who was in charge of the books who didn't have books. This guy in his head, he doesn't know receipts. I don't want your receipts. Who trusts receipts?
0: That's the old man.
4: Okay. You know what I'm talking about.
0: The old man had numbers in his head.
4: With all due respect to your father, I would imagine you would say, I'm not telling you he was dumb, but this he was really good
0: at. Oh, yeah.
4: He was a prodigy.
0: Oh, yeah.
4: With numbers.
0: The numbers in his head, yes, were never wrong.
4: This guy just said,
0: I don't know how he did it, to be quite frank with you.
4: This guy just said $250 to $500 million is not additional revenue. I don't know where you're getting that information. I don't know where it's coming from. All right, I guess we'll leave it at that.
0: All right, listen, another frustrating night out west. The Braves are making some adjustments to their roster. We'll talk about that with Barrett Salee. He's going to bring you the Braves Clubhouse Report at 2 o'clock. 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
0: Hey, it's Nick Cellini here with Tom, the Honest Car Guy, and I'm going to tell you, the process could not have been any easier. 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
21: 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Looking to put an end to this three-game skid. They'll get their shot tonight, the series finale, taking on the Padres. Martin Perez going to get the ball out in San Diego at 8:40 this evening, streaming on your fan app. The news off the field, though, Tyler Kinley back off the IL. Also bringing up righty Ian Hamilton. J.R. Richie back to Gwinnett. Carlos Carrasco was designated for assignment. Played in, to get to in the Braves clubhouse report coming up at 2 o'clock this afternoon. Getting near the end of the World Cup's group stage. Six total games today. 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
23: First pitch, swinging line drive into center field. Around third base comes Merrill. The throw out of Harris to the plate is late, and the Padres walk it off in 10. And it's another night in the Heartbreak Hotel for the Braves. 7-6 your final. 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
24: Well, since my baby left me, well, I found a new place.
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24: Well, it's down at the end of Lone Street. 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
0: 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You can listen via the fan app. It has been Heartbreak Hotel out there at Petco Park. Ben Ingram with the call last night. They've now lost eight straight, the Braves in San Diego, going back to the wild card round in 2024. And that series, as Derek Thomas said, will continue tonight at 8:40. Martin Perez going to be on the mound. And J.P. Sears, just called up from AAA Albuquerque, will make the start for leadoff show with the two men in studio with me right now. Chris Domino and Barrett Salee will start at 7:25. And as of right now, Barrett, Cookie Carrasco is once again gone. Will he be back? That's the question.
26: I think it's fair to say yes, that Cookie Carrasco will be back. I don't know any inside information on that, but judging from the way things have gone this year, like you said, out in the bullpen, Nick, he is this year's Jesse Chavez.
0: So Tyler Kinley is back, and J.R. Richie sent down to AAA Gwinnett. Ian Hamilton called up to the Major League roster. Cookie Carrasco designated for assignment. Just a bizarre night with everybody being down. Now, they never said Didier Fuentes was down, but I have to assume he was because I just don't understand. He only threw four pitches the night before. Why he wouldn't have been used?
4: You didn't see him. Like, that's how you know he was down.
0: I mean, why? I don't understand why.
4: If he went in and said, I feel a little bit sore. I feel a little bit whatever. My guess is you don't want to put as many of these. You don't even want to put the Suarez thing out there because then you end it with might be available, might not. I believe that last night you were so short in a bullpen, and I believe Didier Fuentes, who I would have asked about directly, him not being in the game told me he was not available. Well, that's all. That's the only thing I went with. Believe me, the idea of Cookie Carrasco,
0: but isn't it
4: he got
0: though,
4: away with it.
0: Walt Weiss brought up Suarez, but he didn't bring up Fuentes.
4: I don't think you want to make it as public as you think. And while I think there's supposed to be a deduction on that, and I think there's sort of a nuance to that, we're upset. Can I tell you what I think is getting lost in a wash? You scored four runs in a second inning, and you lost a baseball game.
0: You gave up five in that same inning.
4: Well, but you didn't add on the way that maybe you

0: the game, that's what you're doing. You're putting the bullet in the chamber and you're spinning the chamber, and the top of the order, you're asking for it.
1: Yeah, you are.
0: If you're having that guy face the top of the order. Unfortunately, they paid the price last night.
1: Even when it's Fernando Tatis, who has not been a home run hitter this year, you are staring down the barrel, there's no doubt.
2: And I look, they don't want Lee to go more than an inning, right? They had him get a fourth out.
0: Yep, he went an inning and a third last night. But then again, you have Iglesias come out because nobody else was available, I suppose. Yeah, and now exactly is he going to be available tonight?
2: My guess is no.
0: Is Suarez going to be available tonight?
2: I would say. But that's how do I feel?
1: Yeah, I think that's dependent on what happens the next 3 hours or so. But
2: you better say this. I hope Didier Fuentes is available.
0: Right.
1: Yeah.
2: Now, Martin Perez, let's turn back the clock a little bit. You know, we say this all the time. I need five out of you. I need more than that.
1: Absolutely.
2: And look, if it gets a little bit wonky, you might see him in there a little bit longer than shorter.
0: And you have Tyler Kinley and Ian Hamilton, so some reinforcements coming in.
1: And Karinchak threw 22 on Monday, and he would have gone in. He wasn't available, but then he kind of was in an emergency setting.
2: Either that or you're throwing a position player. I mean, if you have guys who are not – look, just because you're in uniform doesn't mean you're available. That's the part that stinks. Yeah. And if I'm a manager, I don't want to be paranoid and have to tell everybody everything. I especially don't want people to know – hey, what's going on? Who's available and who's not? You say it a little bit at the end of the game, but when a man says, and I believe this, when a man says everybody that I had available was in that game, that's who he had available.
0: But it goes back to what you said. If the guy isn't in uniform, he's not on the roster, you can't.
2: Well, that's Cookie Carrasco.
1: That is correct.
2: That's Cookie Carrasco.
0: You said that a couple of years ago about Eddie Rosario when he came back.
1: That is accurate. That is some deep insight.
0: Yeah.
2: Well, Hassan Kim,
0: very true.
2: Look, when Kyle Farmer comes back, you're going to have to do something. I think it's going to coincide with the idea that you're going to absolutely say, guess what? I get a shortstop in Farmer. I get a third baseman in Farmer. I get a catcher in Farmer. Yeah. And that guy's more valuable than a guy who only plays shortstop and can't hit.
0: I mean, you let a guy go.
2: He couldn't even pinch run last night.
0: No, you let a guy go.
2: He stunk at that.
0: Making $9 million.
2: I made that part up, but I knew we were doomed.
0: At this point, you let a guy go that's making $20 million. What's coming up on the clubhouse report?
1: We're going to talk about the bullpen a little bit more. We're going to talk about some offensive woes, specifically some numbers that stand out. We'll also hear a little bit from Chipper Jones the other day on Chuck and Turnoff. So a lot to get to over those 30 minutes.
0: All right, looking forward to it. Want to thank Matt Lear, Matt Edgar, outstanding job on the other side of the glass along with Derek Thomas.
2: We need 29-man rosters of baseball. That's what we need. 16 pitchers for everybody.
0: Three guys that aren't dressed just in case, like a taxi squad, like an emergency quarterback. It all merits thinking about. Enjoy the rest of your Wednesday. We're back tomorrow at 10. 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

0: mitzvahs. He would do whatever. And the money, now he's made a ton. He'll keep making it because everybody loves the goofy, fun guy.
1: Because of you.
0: Here's the truth. Who doesn't love the goofy, fun guy besides you? You're the only guy who's not fun.
1: No, because I've caught on to it. I know, right. I know it's an act. It's a work.
0: But you liked Bozo the Clown. He was goofy and fun. Everybody likes Goofy. They're fun. That's why Goofy, the character. We all love Disney. Who doesn't love Goofy? That big, dumb-looking dog? Because he's goofy. You're the only one who doesn't lean into goofy and fun. It bothers me.
1: Every time you get more of Jameis, understand it's because of you.
0: I'm all for it. Maybe I'll work with him one day. What if it leans to me and Jameis sometime doing something together and he knows?
1: That would be awesome.
0: I was one of the biggest proponents of J-Dub.
1: Matt and Jameis in the mornings.
0: Eating dubs every morning.
1: Panama City's number one music team.
0: What do they pay?
1: $39.9, but you also get to sell after your shift is over.
0: Okay. Listen, I'll help go on the street to try to get some deals done. That would be a problem. Not as much of a problem the Braves are going to face. What's the date today? It is June the 24th. The Major League Baseball trade deadline is still 5 weeks away, so some things will change, but I'm starting to get concerned, not enough. I saw the story yesterday that the Twins front office is wanting to trade Joe Ryan at the deadline to accelerate their rebuild, according to Pat Ragazzo of The Athletic. The problem? The new owner, Tom Pollad, wants to buy at the deadline. Do you know why? Because the Twins are in a pukey playoff race, because the AL is a pukey league this year. The Braves are going to be the ones. They're going to be three or four teams that are obvious buyers. Braves, Dodgers, Yankees, Phillies, you know the teams. But the problem they're going to run into is there might not be a group willing to sell yet. And the Twins are the exact example of what I'm talking about. 38-42, under 500, but they're only two games out of the third wild card spot. There is no owner in the world that will allow his GM to go into a rebuild if there are a handful of games out of the wild card. I don't know that it'll be this way 5 weeks from now, but I don't know that it won't either. There is a chance this AL wild card or AL divisional races are so bunched up. Chuck, this is the list of crappy teams that should be sellers, but they might convince themselves by ownership or misguided decisions that they should hold on to their tradable assets and stay in the race. You ready? Twins, A's, Rangers, Astros, Tigers, Royals. I'll go to the NL. Pirates, D-backs, Reds. This could be a very depressed market. Very expensive for the few teams that are just openly willing to trade. And I understand in 5 weeks that group might look different. It also might not. This could be a very tough time for the Braves to find answers for very few teams that might be openly dealing.
1: Yeah, not good. And three out, those are supposed to be totally different things, and they're not. There are a lot of teams that are not good, and they're three and a half, four games. Like, Houston's not good. They've got, with Hunter Brown coming back, they might have four pitchers that you like total. They're not good.
0: Nope.
1: But the West is so attainable that they're like, yeah, okay, we're still kind of in it, which means the Rangers are looking at that going, yeah, we can't really trade DeGrom, or we really can't do it.
0: Can I tell you who also ruined this for the Braves?
1: The Braves. Yeah,
0: the Braves.
1: Absolutely.
0: The 2021 Braves were in this spot.
1: Like, the Tigers? You were talking about the Twins. Tigers are behind the Twins.
0: I know.
1: And they're like, well, we got Tarek back. It's like, it doesn't matter. You're not good this year.
0: They're not going to look at the record. They're going to look at the GB. Games back, and they're all when Tom Pollad, the owner of the Twins, is sitting down with the GM, and the GM's like, I know baseball, we're not good, we should rebuild. Pollad's going to say, but you're two out. Or in a month, he might say you're only four out. And he says, I'd like to also fill the stadium before the kids go back to school. And even after they go out to school, I don't want to look like we're waving the white flag. That makes it tougher on Alex. It really does. Doesn't give him an alibi or an out, but just know he might not have 10 teams or 8 teams to go use as his chance to get better. He might have 4 to 6 teams, and everybody else is going to look at those 4 to 6 to try to get their pieces too.
1: Yeah, this is the weird thing about the AL, and I'll just use the Central real quick. Matt was bringing up Minnesota. I was like, Detroit's the same thing. Kansas City's in last. All of them, they're not good, but they're still kind of in it. Chicago is in first place, and they're probably going, we're not really good.
0: They're
1: but
0: not.
1: We're still, but think, we are in first.
0: Think about us in 2020.
1: They would love to trade.
0: I'll be very clear. In 2021, I said the Braves should have sold.
1: Charlie Morton was my pick.
0: And leading up to the deadline that year, I was like, they should listen on everybody. This team isn't good. They're not going anywhere. Alex did the exact opposite. Was like, we're not a team that sells. Now, he could have just been bravado, or it turned out they won the world championship because the division wasn't good. The only reason they didn't sell is because, who was it, the Mets or the Phillies or somebody didn't run away with the division. So the Braves said, we can get hot and win the division. They were right. So the Braves 2021 success will work against them with all these teams. We keep expanding the playoffs. This is what's going to happen. They keep pushing the trade deadline back. I don't know. Maybe it should be August 15th just to give us another 2 weeks for clarity for some of these teams.
1: Third wild card. That doesn't mean you're good.
0: Nope, not at all. All right, coming up, the Falcons being 24th in this all important category is beyond offensive, considering how much it costs. We'll talk about it next.
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16: 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Braves still in San Diego. Let's start with the headlines today. Jaguars giving tight end Brenton Strange a 3-year, $48 million extension. Austin Reeves getting a max extension to stay with the Lakers. And the Braves have made some moves, adding Tyler Kinley and Ian Hamilton, the pitching staff, Cookie Carrasco, DFA. J.R. Richie is headed back to AAA. Now, we look forward to the series finale out in San Diego tonight. Martin Perez gets the ball at 8:40, streaming on your fan app. To the soccer, the Swiss have taken a 2-0 lead over the Canucks. 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
3: Zuby and Kingston Flemings in the morning. Zuby and the King are everybody here, so we'll talk more about that coming up in just a little while. All right, speaking of coming up, Alex Anthopoulos is creating a throwback experience for Braves fans, at least when it comes to one position. Chuck will give you the deets on it coming up in a couple of moments. But first, I know you guys are mad at me right now. A lot of you are not happy with my Kyle Pitts stuff. And I'll say it again for those who didn't hear it. Kyle's worth every penny of the money he got. Everybody's worth what they get paid. Somebody's willing to pay you, you're worth it. I don't agree with the Falcons doing it. And here's part of the reason why. There's a lot of layers to this. Remember, the Falcons are still going to pay Bijan. I think he's going to be the highest paid running back in the history of the league. And I have no issue with that, even at a position where I know it's churn and burn. But damn, Bijan's good. Bijan is special, Hall of Fame talent, generational, pay him. Drake got paid. I was like, I get it. The cost of doing business is expensive, but Drake is so good. He's a dog. I get it. The Kyle stuff, I don't dig for all the reasons I've told you about. But I want you to think about what this team is paying on offense. I'm going to run through this, and then I'll give you the big number. Right now, just based on cap hits for 2026, Chris Lindstrom is the highest paid guard in the league at $26 million. Kirk Cousins is playing in Vegas. He's going to get paid $22.5 million this year in a cap hit for the Falcons. That's
2: his
3: dead money.
2: Agent. My gosh.
3: Yeah, good work. Kyle Pitts, new cap hit, $18 million. Now, I say 18. They could also finagle it where it's written up differently, but if it's not, it's 18. Jake Matthews, $16.7 million cap hit. Do you guys know Darnell Mooney's on the books for $11 million this year in a cap hit?
2: No.
3: Yeah. Yeah. Yep, yep, yep. Drake London, they did some good work with his contract. It's only $7.9 million. No, you can finagle these contracts. And then soon enough, Bijan is going to get paid an annual of about $20 million. That's a hell of a lot of investment for a team that doesn't seem to score more than 20 points a game. It's not Kevin Stefanski's problem to this point. It's not the I-Man's problem to this point. It's not even Tommy Reese's problem. But it's been the consistent problem here. The Falcons were 24th in the NFL last year in scoring at 20.8 points a game. That offense that invested Kyle, fourth pick, Drake, eighth pick, Bijan, eighth pick, spent on Kirk, did all the things on the offensive line, scored a total of 36 offensive touchdowns.
2: Not supposed to be possible.
3: Now, I'm going to put that in perspective. I just told you 36 offensive touchdowns. The Rams scored 68. Yeah, but Matt, they invested more in their offense. They invested in quarterback. Now go look what they invested in running back. Probably not a ton. They did draft Puka, and they've developed that. They scored 68 touchdowns. The Bills scored 62. But Matt, they have Josh Allen. Yeah, go look around at what else they had, because you could, besides James Cook, have any of those pieces. The Patriots scored 58 offensive touchdowns. Yeah, but they took Drake May. Well, we took Michael Penix. The ROI's got to matter at some point on this. And I am going to hope. I don't know. I have no great feel on Kevin Stefanski yet. I know why it didn't work in Cleveland. I also know the couple of years of success. I have no idea if Tommy Reese is going to be different than Zach Robinson. Chuck, I've heard stuff from Cleveland fans on Tommy Reese that they were incredibly underwhelmed with Tommy Reese.
2: So I understand that.
3: We'll wait and see what it looks like here. The Falcons scored 36 offensive touchdowns. The Carolina Panthers scored 33. They're right in the same ballpark. Go ask about the investment. Bryce Young hasn't been good. They took Tet McMillan. After that offense, you could try to pick names out of a lineup. 24th is not the ROI for spending on this kind of offense. We've talked about it before. You can choose any route to build your team. This is the alternate route that the way teams build. It's different than the Falcons with the most expensive guard. Now we're going to have the most expensive running back. Now have the third most expensive tight end. It's non-traditional. I'll say that much.
2: Stefanski's supposed to know a lot better than you or I. Here's what I know, though, about Tommy Reese. He was an offensive coordinator for a great program in the SEC, and then he was a tight ends coach in the NFL. And then it kind of rebounds from there. But he's got a head coach in his corner. Now, for whatever that matters, I don't know, Raheem had Zach Robinson. Zach Robinson had Raheem in his corner, and Jimmy Lake had Raheem in his corner, and Marquise Williams had Raheem in his corner. Hell,

0: He's shown you what he is through 5 years. Some moments of greatness. Moments of greatness, and then moments of what the hell, Kyle, where are you? That's what I said earlier. Harry Douglas had a 1,000-yard season. Why? Everybody was hurt. Julio was out. He broke his foot. Doesn't mean Harry was bad, but I also wouldn't have inflated Harry to be like, oh, he could be a one. The thing with Kyle is he looks like it. 6'6", 240, and you're like, he's only 25. You know when you have to give all the rundown of all the things he is? What do I say about Drake? Dog. I don't have to tell you how big Drake is. I don't have to tell you how many years Drake has played. I don't have to give you his age. I just say dog. With Kyle, it's like 6'6", 240. He's got this in him, blah, blah. And then you're like, okay.
1: You said, the best thing is how he looks. The best thing for Kyle, along with the aesthetics, is the cap keeps going up.
0: It doesn't hurt.
1: And so you have teams look around, we can get ahead of whatever positional increase by signing our guy now. They may have thought they got ahead a little financially.
0: Could be.
1: If they are, but it only matters if they projected correctly on Kyle.
0: Here's what I would say. Asking for more consistency out of the fourth pick in the draft is a hot take now, apparently, to you guys on social media. Matt's asking for consistency out of him. He doesn't want two catches 3 weeks in a row. I know. Hot take. Radio guys. No, you're the fourth freaking pick in the draft. I should have a high bar for you. You would have thought last year he was a Hall of Famer, the way people went nuts over that stat line.
1: And here's the truth. No matter what happens, you're paying him and he's going to be the third option. Like, I know what happens. I've got enough of a sample size. When Drake's on the field at the same time as Kyle, I know where the football goes.
0: Well, that's like, also the point, too.
1: Then there's Bijan.
0: You can get a lot of dudes to be the third option and I still think be productive without committing 15 or 18 million to them. All right, coming up, what do the draft insiders have to say about the Hawks' new king and their new Zuby? And I'm going to give you the positives of the Kyle Pitts deal, and there are some. We'll share them with you next.
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6: 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Braves 48-30, still 18 games above 500. 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
6: All right, I felt like I was like a young boy on Tuesday in the second inning when there was this thing called a crooked number put up on the scoreboard. I remember that. That was a good feeling. Felt nice. We hadn't had it done in a while. I want more crooked numbers on the scoreboard. That was to add on the way we did in that second inning. That's in any way, shape, or form, any way you can do it. It just feels like it's been so long since we've had an inning like that.
7: Well, the other part was you were 3-for-14 with runners in scoring position. Of course it was supposed to be more. You were supposed to get greedy last night. Matt Olson had a couple of bad at-bats. Drake Baldwin struggling. You know, you create an opportunity. It was one of the things we asked for the last few games. It's give yourselves more shots. If you're not going very well, you have to have more swings. You have to have more bullets in your gun. Well, they put them out there, and then it didn't work. And at the end of the day, it didn't work. And you find yourself in this situation where the 31 innings of not scoring against them ended, and my God, we put up four. That's more than we put up in, and then die for the record books. And then you go, wait, it's 5-4 right now. 3-14 runners in scoring position, totally unacceptable.
6: It is. And there's been a lot of those instances over the last month where the runners in scoring position stat has been unacceptable. And in a lot of cases, just getting into scoring position has been a problem for this team. But hopefully that changes today. All right, let's get that pop quiz question.
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7: All right, somebody has to lead Major League Baseball in strikeouts every year, so I'm looking for the last, 13 or so Major League leaders in strikeouts, non-repeat business. So I'm going to tell you, I'm taking Dustin Verlander out because he did it 2 or 3 times. I'm going to take Max Scherzer out because he did it a couple of times.
6: Okay.
7: I'm looking for the other guys, not named Verlander or Scherzer, to actually lead all of Major League Baseball in strikeouts starting at last year, going backwards till we get, 12, 13, Lucas, I can't even count. I make circles. I don't even know how many it actually is, but whatever. I'll let you know when we're done.
6: All right, we will do that. I'll try to answer that after the break. We'll also have a Diamond Notes with Chris, and we'll also have a WellStar WellStat of the day from Managing Chronic Conditions. Just staying on top of screenings, the experts at WellStar will partner with you to help you feel your best. 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WellStar, more than healthcare, people care. 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